0: Now for a look at your weather forecast, the showers and thunder showers should clear out through the overnight. Look for a low of 17 and then plenty of sunshine right through to the end of the week. 27 for a high tomorrow and lots of sunshine. Sunny on Friday, again, high of 27. 26 for Saturday under sunny skies. Chance of showers on Sunday with a high of 26, 24 on Monday. I'm Zoraida Allman. 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

Slight risk of showers in the afternoon on Sunday with a high of 26. 30% chance of showers on Monday with a high of 24. I'm Zoraida Allman. 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
1: Life will never be the same. 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
2: From the nation's capital all across Canada, here for you, Shane Hewitt and the Night Shift. I'm Shane Hewitt in the village of Merrickville, which is just south of the city of Ottawa. Ryan O'Donnell is in Calgary and Noah Skanga is back in downtown Toronto on the show. It's Wednesday, and I will tell you shortly some of the we have mystery on the show. Like, conspiracy guys are here, but they have their own conspiracy moment. I'll tell you about it in a sec. Hang tight. Ryan O'Donnell, as you know, bought a house and gonna rent some rooms because that's the only way I can afford the house.

0: guess that's the other part, right? That part is how does the government plan to support Canadians and support the economy in the short term, not just with this longer term growth agenda?
1: Last word to you, Michelle.
2: Well, just to be clear, you know, the Prime Minister, as he was campaigning, always said that he's the best person to get a deal, but he's not going to sign any deal, and he's only going to sign a good deal. And I think that Canadians will take him at his word for that. I don't know that it's going to be completely smooth sailing, as Jeff suggests. I think that there is going to have to be some hard work done to make sure that people understand, again, what the trade-offs were, what was the art of the possible, and contextualize it in terms of, you know, is this a better deal than anywhere else in the world? How does that impact different sectors, and what kind of jobs are on the line? And most importantly, what supports are there for those who are still impacted? So I think it is going to still be tricky, I think that it's well within his scope to be able to do it.
1: Let's take a quick break. We're back with the panel after that break.
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4: The 401 eastbound express at Renforth. We've got a stalled vehicle currently sitting in the right lane in eastbound 401 express at Vic Park. A stall in two left lanes. Here on the 404 this morning, southbound ramp to Finch, a stall in that right lane. And the 400 southbound past Highway 89. We've got a collision cleanup, still two right lanes blocked. 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
10: When a child is in the hospital, visitors come to say hello. And when visiting hours are over, they leave. But family... Family does whatever it takes to stay. At Ronald McDonald House, we believe families shouldn't have to fight alone. So we make sure they have everything they need, with a community of support, warm meals, and a place to rest. Because when a child is sick, family stays. And Ronald McDonald House stays with them.

0: The iteration of the deal being worked on right now, the president has not been briefed on. So take everything you know about the negotiations with a grain of salt, because ultimately both Trump and the prime minister here will have to sign off on whatever arrives at their desk. And that is not a small mountain to climb. Ontario's Premier Doug Ford just moments ago also asked about the prospect of Ontario putting American booze back on the shelf if there is a deal. Have a listen to what he said.
1: We want a fair deal for Ontario. We want a fair deal for Canadians. And we negotiate through strength, not weakness. And we have to make sure that before anything happens, we protect our auto sector, our steel sector, our agricultural sector, our forestry sector, and our friends in the aluminum sector in Quebec. We need to protect the manufacturing sector before we put any booze on the shelves whatsoever.
0: So what, according to the premier, is a fair deal?
1: Every single tariff, we have to match tariff for tariff. We can't negotiate through weakness. They can't put tariffs on our autos, and we aren't putting tariffs on theirs. We're their number one customer, folks.
0: Premiers are going to be an interesting part of all of this, part of what we'll talk about with Mike LeCouture live from Washington, D.C. in just a few moments. We've also got some breaking news when it comes to Churchill Falls, that hydroelectricity project between Newfoundland and Quebec. It's a very significant agreement that was reached in late 2024. Reviewed by a new premier, and I have learned that next week it's anticipated that Newfoundland and Labrador, Quebec and Ottawa will make an announcement that they have arrived at a deal on Churchill Falls. We're going to go through why that matters to both Newfoundland and Quebec a little bit later on in this show, but it will be a pretty significant announcement, particularly when it comes to energy insecurity and economic challenges we face with the United States. So we're going to take a quick break. Back in a moment with Mike, live in D.C.
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3: Good afternoon, and problems happening on the westbound 401 in the express past Kiel. It's the right lane that is out with an ongoing collision. Again, it is really busy if you're in the express at this point from before Yonge Street. Stick with the collectors if you're looking to bypass this problem. And then on the eastbound 401 in the express in here, Ontario, brand new problems coming into the traffic desk. You'll find the right lane out. That is following a stalled vehicle. Also problems eastbound 401 collectors through Mavis. Right lane blocked with a spill cleanup that happened this morning. Also looks like we're dealing with a problem on the southbound 400. This is up at Dunlop and Barrie. You find the left lane out with a collision, so that's creating a bit of a bottleneck and a jam up. And South 44 DVP still busy from Shepherd down to south of Lawrence. 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Weather up for your day today. We'll see a sun cloud mix. It's going to be warm and rain free. Highs of 28 with a humidex of 32. Right now we're sitting at 25 under the sun. It feels like 29 degrees. 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

0: I don't know if I buy it.
1: I think that it is true. The reason why I think that it is a meaningful statement is because Janice Charette is very careful with her language and very precise. And she has previously said that other deadlines were not cliffs. And so if she is referring to next weekend as a cliff, I think that the Americans take that to heart. And I think that Canadians take that to heart because she is considered a trusted actor in this. And our reporting says that actually Jameson Greer acknowledged what she was saying and acknowledged the political circumstances and mood in Canada. And one of the concerns in the United States is how Canada actually convinces the public to accept this deal. So I think there's actually a very...
0: But what do they do? What does the cliff mean?
1: The cliff means, as I understand it, that if they don't have a deal, if the tariffs are imposed on the 19th, and they are not averted, then Canada would retaliate. That is, I understand it, is what the message was of what that cliff is.
0: Okay, we're going to continue the conversation on what retaliation looks like and how to get the premier's on side next with the Daily Debrief panel.
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3: Well, crews on scene of a collision on the QBW at Niagara Bound past Ford Drive. It's a collision in the left lane, really creating a delay from the 403, obviously, at the Oakville end. Northbound Don Valley Parkway, heaviest from north of Don Mills to approaching Eglinton because of a stall that's in the right lane. Hopping onto the 401, it's the eastbound side that's busiest, starting from Renforth in sections out to the 400, but no problems happening. We are dealing with a collision on lights out situation in Markham. So Highway 7 and McCown, the intersection is blocked off. Also getting rid of a power outage in that same area because of this collision. You will find about 1,400 passengers impacted. News Talk at 1010. Weather for your day today, a sun cloud mix. Highs of 28 with a humidex of 32. Right now, it is very sunny. Currently sitting at 25 degrees with a humidex. It feels like 29. 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
1: 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Together, we can help students head back to school stocked, packed, and ready to succeed. And I will look forward during the, I think, the first or second week of school. Jim and I usually visit one of the Toronto District School Board classrooms and just have a chance in the morning to chat with kids who are the recipients of these full backpacks and hear from them exactly how important it is and how great it makes them feel to head back with a brand new backpack. So about an hour ago, chatted with Ontario Liberal leader, interim Liberal leader, John Fraser, about a story that broke this morning that the Ontario PC Party had spent a few thousand dollars to send a staffer, an opposition research staffer, down to Jamaica while Bonnie Crombie was on vacation. And a lot of cries about this. And let me say again, for the record, I don't think it was appropriate. I think a lot of what is being said about the situation is not accurate in terms of it being referred to as government money. I think opinions that it is somehow about the fact that Bonnie is female, that it may make it creepier for you, but I don't think it is at all related to why the trip occurred. I think this is, I don't think, appropriate opposition research, but I don't think it has anything to do with the fact that the Liberals had a female leader at the time. But it did get us thinking about those people who do this for a living, people who are either on surveillance because of their day job as a police officer or private investigators. And of course, when we think either policing or private investigators, we think of our News Talk 1010 crime expert and former homicide detective, Mark Mendelson, and he joins me now. Hey, Mark.
2: Good afternoon, Deb. And yes, I'm watching you.
1: That's actually a good thing. And maybe my car won't get stolen. Listen, before we get into the fun stuff, I do want to ask you, we've had another Toronto police officer shot this morning, thankfully not fatally. The head of the Toronto Police Association, Clayton Campbell, is saying this is the 600th injury of his officers this year alone. Just your thoughts on anything you might observe from this or that you know about this. We are also told that the person in custody allegedly for shooting the officer is out on bail.
2: Yeah, isn't that a shock, Deb? Yeah. Not only is he out on bail, he's out on bail for firearm offenses. And I can tell you that one of the conditions of his release when he got bail, I can assure you, was that he was not to have or be in possession of any firearms, ammunition, or explosives. So not only did he breach that, but he was also found with the firearm as well. So the good news is that the officer is going to make it. And I'll tell you, people are writing and saying, well, he was shot in the leg, he was shot in the thigh. But let me tell you something. I've done murders where people have been shot in the thigh. And if that bullet hits that femoral artery, that's the end. I can tell you, within a minute, that can be the end of someone's life. So he's a very, very lucky officer. They're still looking for one person who's still outstanding. But, you know, this guy's in custody, and they've got the gun, and he's going to be charged with robbery. But it just goes to show you that you never know what's going to happen, you know, when the sun goes down. No call is a routine call. And in this particular case, it was a robbery of an e-bike, and they happened to come across it. And, you know, not knowing that the person was armed. But it just, you know, it's the same conversation over and over and over again. We always talk about people getting arrested for committing violent crimes. And lo and behold, they're out on 1, 2, 3, 4, 5 different bails during the time of that offense. And in this particular case, it's proof positive again that, you know, these guys don't care. They don't care whether they're on bail. They're still robbing people. They're still carrying guns. And, you know, in this particular case, it's going to be a good outcome, but we could be having a very, very different conversation right now.
1: I'm chatting with Mark Mendelson, our crime expert, and I wanted you on to talk something more fun, and we're going to get to that. But just let me say, the notion that we are at the point in our city where, oh, he was only shot in the leg. A police officer is the reaction that you're getting is just so unbelievable. So unbelievable. But let's talk something a little more positive. So you're a PI. That's somewhat what you do. Maybe I'm overstating, but you are in the, what do you call it? In the private, what do you call it? Private security?
2: In the PI and consulting world. Yeah, absolutely.
1: So, and plus, I mean, for many years you were part of the Toronto Police homicide detective. Do you have any fun or interesting stories from your time in surveillance?
2: Well, you know, the police do it very differently. There's a whole separate unit. It's called the Mobile Support Unit. It's part of intelligence. And, you know, when we would send people out to do surveillance, we're talking about five or sometimes six or eight officers in unmarked regular cars, in plain clothes, following people, you know, 24/7. And I always viewed it as maybe the most boring job in policing. But when you talk to the guys and to the men and women that did it, they loved it. But the problem is that you are living on somebody else's time clock. You have no idea when they're coming, when they're going, where they're going, when they're going to do it. So there's a lot of sitting around waiting. It's a very tedious job, but sometimes it can get a bit hectic. I was talking with Ben, your producer, and I said, I remember we were following a guy wanted for first degree murder. And I knew that there was another party that was a party to the offense that we wanted to see the two of them hooked up. So we had surveillance on my shooter 24/7, and they were out in Brampton and they were following him. And of course he never met up with the guy, but when he got back in his car, he started driving in a southbound direction, and he ended up on the QEW, and he kept going on the QEW and going and going and going. And before you know it, once we're past Marineland already, the surveillance guys are phoning me saying, we think he's heading to the border.
1: Oh.
2: Which is not a good thing. And so now scramble calls as we're trying to catch up to the surveillance people, because we have to arrest him before he gets across the border. And we're calling Canada Border Services, CBSA, saying we need somebody at the U.S. side right away. We can't let this vehicle get through the border. Massive craziness going on. And I got six separate cars following this guy at a huge clip. And literally he was stopped, I would say, about 15 feet before he actually crossed over that sort of invisible line on the bridge that takes you into the U.S.
1: Oh, wow.
2: So, and if he had gone in, we had a problem, Deb, because we got six or seven police officers who are armed, who have no jurisdiction in the U.S., who can't bring their guns across the border, let alone my partner and I. So we actually literally got him, you know, I'm literally within feet of crossing the border.
1: Wow.
2: On the other hand, I recall in my days privately, we were doing what I would, you know, basically call a sort of a business espionage type of file where, you know, somebody was, you know, meeting up with other people and proprietary information was being sold, et cetera. And we were following him on behalf of the clients. And lo and behold, doesn't he go directly to Pearson?
1: Oh.
2: Parks his car, walks into the departure area. I've got my surveillance people following him, and he's checking in. Now we got to figure out, where's he going? When is that flight leaving? What's the flight number? And I've got my guys phoning me saying, what do we do? And I'm on the phone with the client saying, what do you want? So we got to find out where he's going. I got to book tickets for at least two of these people to get on the same plane as this particular guy who ended up going to Winnipeg. So my guys ended up getting on the plane. No clothing, let alone a toothbrush. They've got nothing with them other than their identification. And they had to get on that plane, follow them all the way to Winnipeg and stay there for 3 days. It's just, you never know what's going to happen. We've had, you know, other situations where we follow people on a civil matter, a business matter, things of that nature. And all of a sudden you find the guy in a parking lot and you're looking at the car and he's picked up somebody, you know, in a bar, and all you see is four legs sticking out of the windows. What do you do, right?
1: It's afternoon show, Mark. An afternoon show.
2: I was being as clean as I could here. All we do is take pictures and give it off to the client. It's just, You know, surveillance is unique because you're living on somebody else's time clock.
1: Well, we don't have an opportunity to touch base with the political staffer who was in Jamaica following Bonnie Crombie. So you're the next best thing. Mark Mendelson, our News Talk 1010 crime expert. Thanks for your time.
2: Have a good afternoon, Deb.
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3: Well, a painfully slow drive awaits you on the eastbound lanes of the 401 heading into Durham. Delays start from Meadowvale. They continue all the way out towards Bronc Road, where all lanes are closed, both core and collectors. This is following a serious single vehicle collision that happened earlier this afternoon. Traffic being forced off the highway. And in terms of an alternative, Highway 2, you can use it. It's very, very jammed. Maybe head a little bit north and you can make your way towards Finch Avenue. It's moving a whole lot better than Highway 2 is. Once any lanes are open, we'll let you know. Now, westbound, still pretty busy as well as you make your way from Salem all the way out towards Bronc Road. All lanes were closed temporarily because air ambulance was on scene. They've left the scene, so those lanes are accessible again. Don Valley Parkway North, no issues. That's the good news. The bad news, really, really busy from Dundas up to the 401. And you'll find it slow going on the Gardner into and out of the downtown core. You're the reason Sunnybrook targets tumors in real time. Why a stroke is reversed in 10 minutes. Give today at yourthereason.ca. 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I'm Adjoa and Sia Yabois. 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

0: to have a policy on what they're going to do when Caitlin Clark has to play all of the alien basketball players in the female version of Space Jam 3. That's what I want. Okay? Because I think that more like, maybe arguably not more likely to happen. Okay, I don't know. I've upset some people, and we're moving on. 416-872-1010. Charlie Pinkerton is the journalist that has done the journalism on Doug Ford. I don't know. Did Doug Ford know that they were sicking some people after Bonnie Crombie? We'll find out next. Right now, 15 minutes after 4 o'clock. I lied again. News Talk 1010. Time saver traffic.
1: Jim, yeah, you know, it has been a busy
0: go. Just call me a liar.
1: You know, I'm just calling you a liar. Yeah, that's what I'm doing. But I'm not a liar. I'm telling people the honest truth. Sometimes I want to lie about problems that are taking place out through Durham. So we have the serious ongoing collision investigation and cleanup happening on the eastbound 401. It's at Brock Road, traveling in towards Pickering. Still only single file through here. Only the right lane continues to squeeze by. In terms of the delay, checked in with our Waze maps. They're important. It's about a 45-minute backlog. To get from Meadowvale all the way over towards that scene. Highway 2 pretty jammed. Finch Avenue is a better alternative once more lanes reopen again. We will let you know. And then a little bit further back, problems a bit minor but worth a mention. Eastbound Foreign Express at Bathurst. Stalled vehicle in the left lane. And then westbound on the 401 in the collectors through Trafalgar. Crews dealing with a collision that has the right lane blocked. So that's creating a delay from well before the 407. Making your way and heading towards the QEW. Niagara bound just as you head through the 427. It's the left lane that is out following a stall. And off the major, it's a brand new problem in Etobicoke, collision on Dixon and Islington. News Talk 1010 weather for your night tonight. Clearing skies, lows of 16. Right now, the sun is shining and we're currently sitting at 28 degrees. 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
9: The most dangerous sentence.
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9: So if you're wondering what to get
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0: magazine. I'll tell you what, man. I had a couple sleepless nights about that.
1: No kidding.
0: It really, really, really upset me.
1: That's great. I mean, no, I'm sorry you went through that. Scott, have yourself a great night. Thank you very much for your time.
0: Thank you, sir.
1: Paula Trix with Scott Reed, 15 minutes after 5:01. Can I ever get to traffic on time?
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2: You know, on a leap year, maybe on a leap year. We have problems that are happening, though, Jim, which have made for quite the slow, slow commute out there on the major route. So eastbound on the 401 in the Express in McCowan, collision blocking the right lane and shoulders involving a truck. So this one could be there for the next little bit. You can stick with the collectors to bypass this. Then eastbound 401 in the collectors through Meadowvale, center lane blocked with a stall. It's already really slow through here. That's because as you make your way further east on the 401 and head into Pickering, eastbound the 401 express lanes closed at Brock Road following a single vehicle collision that happened earlier this afternoon. The investigation is still underway. No estimated time of reopening. The only kind of good news is the collectors are available and you can get through here, but it is jam solid as a result. Now, westbound 401, pretty quiet collision-wise, but not so much volume-wise. Very, very busy as you do make your way from just before Kennedy all the way out to the 427. Northbound 400 ramp to King Road. Right lane blocked on that ramp with a collision. Then further north on the 400 at Lloydtown, Aurora Road. HOV lane blocked to the collision as well. And you know what? On city streets in Scarborough, crews dealing with a collision on Warden and Huntingwood. 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Weather for your night tonight. We'll see some clear skies. It's going to be cooler. Lows heading down to 16 degrees. Right now, it's very sunny. We're sitting at 27. It feels like 31 degrees. 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
14: 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He still wanted to make his move, so he knew he had to reach out to Franklin & Associates, the number one remake.